0: change its constitution to remove any goal of reunification with the South. Because the Korean War has never officially ended, North Korean defectors automatically became South Korean citizens and ministries could conduct outreach into the North from the South. Eric Foley from Voice of the Martyrs told Mission Network News that may soon be no longer possible.
1: This is a serious change that has major ramifications politically, but also with regard to ministry. This division of Korea into two countries by North Korea raises the question of how South Korea will respond. It has serious impacts on ministry. Our work is in support of underground North Korean Christians.
0: So far, there's been no change. That's the latest news. Sport is next.
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0: To AFL, Collingwood's six-point loss to Sydney has been made worse with Oscar Steen potentially ruled out for the remainder of the season with a knee injury. The Magpies are already undermanned after resting number one ruck Darcy Cameron with an ankle injury, leaving the bulk of the duties to Steen. Coach Craig McRae says for his young star ruckman, it's not looking good.
3: Unfortunately, the only diagnosis is a full reconstruction. We'll, again, have to get scans to confirm all that, but, yeah, that's sad.
0: In the other game, the Suns defeated the Power by 25 points. That's the latest Fusion National News. I'm Naomi Millam.
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3: Did you know there are over 7 billion people alive in the world right now? It makes you wonder how God could possibly love all of us. But the Bible says he does. It tells us that we are deeply, desperately and continuously loved. In fact, God loves us so much, he wants to spend eternity with us. 1 Peter chapter 1 says, in his great mercy, he has given us new birth into living hope through the resurrection of Jesus Christ from the dead. Because Jesus has overcome death, when you believe in him, you are filled with new life through his Spirit. A life that's full of joy and hope and purpose and a life that never ends. In God's eyes, you are worth so much that Christ died on the cross so that you might have eternal life. He wants you and every other person on this earth to enter heaven. And you can if you trust in Jesus.
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3: 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But these days, it's the kids who are doing the most nagging, and worse, parents are often giving into it. Hi, I'm Brett Ryan for Focus on the Family, Australia. Many teens keep nagging their parents, even after they've said no. In fact, I read one research paper that said up to 10% of teens will beg their parents more than 50 times for products they've seen on TV. That's why advertisers target kids, because it works. Over half said if they nagged long enough, their parents will usually give in. The fact is, giving into our kids' nagging isn't healthy for them or our budgets. As parents, it's critical we teach our kids the character trait of self-control and contentment. Our kids don't need everything they see, and they do need to know that we mean business when we say no. For more on raising great kids, visit our website at families.org.au and check us out on Facebook.
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1: In this bulletin, Australians quarantining in WA and in sport, NRL. With more, I'm Naomi Millam. Five Australians and a New Zealander have begun a three-week quarantine in Perth following a deadly hantavirus outbreak aboard a South Atlantic cruise. All of the passengers are symptom-free and are now isolating at the Bullsbrook facility, which was originally designed for COVID quarantine. But despite optimistic first signs, infectious disease expert Professor Peter Collignon says it doesn't necessarily mean they're fully in the clear.
2: The incubation period for this virus can be up to 6 weeks. So even if you're asymptomatic, it doesn't

0: mean you may not come down with it a month later, for instance. So that's the reason that they're having this quarantine. If you are likely to get it, you'll at least be positive on the PCR testing.
1: Australian kids are significantly increasing their physical activity and family time following the national ban on social media for under-16s. According to new polling, over 30% of children have taken up more sport or exercise since the laws were introduced late last year. Despite the positive shift, nearly half of all parents surveyed believe tech platforms are still not doing enough to verify the age of their users. Queenslanders are being encouraged to adopt a pet as part of Petstock's Adoption Month. 51 pets have been adopted across the state already. Dr. Kate Mortimer says pets can have a significant impact on our emotional well-being.
2: They provide companionship, a sense of connection, and also a sense of purpose and looking after something. So that can be really good for our emotional well-being and our psychological well-being. So, yeah, there are lots of benefits to pets. And for them, we get to provide them with a safe home.
1: The United States has mediated a 45-day extension of the ceasefire between Israel and Lebanon, pushing the expiry of truce into late June. State Department spokesperson Tommy Pigott confirmed the extension following 2 days of talks between Israeli and Lebanese delegations in Washington. The latest reports, however, still indicate ongoing Israeli airstrikes in southern Lebanon and military alerts along the border. Christian ministries are alarmed that North Korea has changed its constitution to remove any goal of reunification with the South. Because the Korean War has never officially ended, North Korean defectors automatically became South Korean citizens and ministries could conduct outreach into the North from the South. Eric Foley from Voice of the Martyrs told Mission Network News that may soon be no longer possible.
3: This is a serious change that has major ramifications politically, but also with regard to ministry. This division of Korea into two countries by North Korea raises the question of how South Korea will respond. It has serious impacts on ministry. Our work is in support of underground North Korean Christians.
1: So far, there's been no change. That's the latest news. Sport is next.
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1: To NRL, the Bulldogs have slumped to 5 losses in a row, kicking off Magic Round with a 38-16 collapse to the Sharks. Canterbury now risks falling into the bottom 3 by the end of the weekend, with only 3 victories in the season so far. Coach Cam Serraldo says the result doesn't do the boys justice for their work behind the scenes.
5: The boys are fighting really hard, preparing really well. We're just not executing in the game at the moment. Very similar to last week. I reckon we've got a lot of players that are doing a great job. And then we're just let down by some moments.
1: Friday night footy finished up with the Dolphins taking down the Rabbitohs 32 points to 10. That's the latest Vision National News. I'm Naomi Millam.
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5: My name's Carl Tinian and this is The Creative Word. We're exploring the topic of beauty, and in particular, hidden beauty. Have you ever thought about beauty in a bouquet of flowers? Now, obviously, that is a beautiful thing, but there's something odd about going to a shop and buying something that is already dying. As soon as you cut a flower from the stem, it is in the process of death. And so you're buying something that is momentary, temporal, something that won't last very long. You're honouring beauty in the present tense. I like to do this for my wife. It values her, it suggests my love for her, but also it is me putting value upon beauty in the moment. It means that I'm stopping to say, I'm going to appreciate these beautiful cut flowers, even though within a week or so they might be gone. Take time to enjoy beauty in the moment. Temporal beauty, if you like. It's all around you. The bouquet of flowers act as a metaphor for it, but may we be people that take time to stop and smell the roses, to enjoy every precious moment of beauty as it presents itself to us. My name's Carl Tinian, and this has been The Creative Word.

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1: In this bulletin, the latest fuel stocks looking positive and new polling on the federal budget. With the details, I'm Naomi Millam. For the first time, Australia's national liquid fuel reserves are now higher than they were when the Middle East conflict began. Today's data shows stockpiles have rebounded to 44 days of petrol, 36 days of diesel, and 35 days of jet fuel, meaning the national emergency status will remain stable at level 2. Prime Minister Anthony Albanese says it's a reflection of how public and private sectors can gel together in times of global uncertainty.
2: Government working with the private sector in an orderly way to make a difference for Australians.

0: together, we are in a better position than anyone was predicting.
1: Meantime, a fragile ceasefire between Israel and Lebanon has been extended by 45 days following negotiations mediated by the US. The State Department confirmed the deal just 48 hours before the previous truce was set to expire, following three rounds of direct contact between Israeli and Lebanese officials. An opinion poll suggests Australians of all ages are unsure whether property tax changes will solve the housing crisis. Nelson Scott reports.
2: The Albanese government used Tuesday's budget to axe the capital gains tax discount and limit negative gearing incentives. Labor claims the changes will reduce property prices and make it easier to buy a first home. But polling from independent community group Amplify shows young people are divided about whether the changes will produce a positive outcome. Most young Australians are either pessimistic or undecided about the reforms, with only 31% confident they will benefit their generation. Those surveyed across all age groups were also split about whether Gen Z or millennials will be better off under the property tax changes. Nelson Scott, Canberra.
1: Tomago's aluminium smelter is being thrown a multi-billion dollar lifeline as part of the upcoming New South Wales budget. The provision ends months of speculation over the future of the state's largest aluminium manufacturer, which faced closure by 2028 due to soaring energy costs. While exact funding figures are still being negotiated, the bailout is expected to secure more than 1,000 local jobs. People in the troubled Caribbean nation of Haiti are turning to Christ after fleeing from the heavily armed gangs who control the capital, Port-au-Prince. Christian World Outreach's partner churches in rural Haiti say the crisis is bringing new faces through their doors. Its president, Greg Yoder, told Mission Network News, displaced residents are desperate for a place of safety and hope.
3: I think any time there's either a natural disaster or in Haiti, the gang issue, people are looking for some place to put their hope. And when the churches can reach out to these people, help them in their need, that opens the door to sharing the gospel and that God is our hope.
1: The United Nations reports in the first 3 months of this year, more than 1,600 Haitians had died in gang violence. That's the latest news. Sport is next.
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1: Hopes of an Origin start for Rabbitohs star Latrell Mitchell have taken a hit in his first game back after suffering a bulging disc. The centre hobbled off the field early during his side's 32-10 Magic Round loss to the Dolphins. But South's coach, Wayne Bennett, maintains he should be fine for game one against the Maroons.
5: Yeah, no, he's okay. He's not too bad. 12-day turnaround, I think he'll be right for all those.
1: Suncorp Stadium's Round 11 opener also saw the Sharks defeat the Bulldogs 38-16. That's the latest Vision National News. I'm Naomi Millam.
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3: I was in a line at this buffet restaurant while the lady in front of me slowly served herself from a dish that was a mix of veggies, rice and prawns. After a while, I realised why this lady was taking so long. She'd been picking all the prawns out of the dish until there was none left for anyone else. Too many people want to take the best for themselves and leave the rest for everyone else. Too often, life is like that. They want to have money without hard work, education without effort, and relationships without commitment. But in Philippians 2, the Apostle Paul says that we're not only to look after our own interests, but also after the interests of others, just like Jesus gave up everything for our sake. Are you tempted to take the prawns out of life without thinking about the impact on others? Follow Jesus and be willing to put others' needs before your own.
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3: 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I'm Brett Ryan for Focus on the Family Australia. 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

0: 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But as parents, we have a unique calling to build a lasting, thriving faith in our children's hearts. Hi, I'm Brett Ryan from Focus on the Family Australia. 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
1: Some years back, I was out of work for a while. It took a long time to find a job and I felt totally empty and useless, like I had nothing. Maybe you know the feeling. Did you know that in the Bible, there's lots of people who talk to themselves when they're feeling down? And one of the things they say to themselves is, "The Lord is my portion." This means, I have the Lord. The Lord is mine. God gave himself to humanity in the person of Jesus by being born as a baby at Bethlehem. God gave himself to you by pouring his life out for you in Jesus at the cross of Calvary. So, what's your self-talk like? Go on, tell yourself, "The Lord is my portion. He's given himself for me, and today, by accepting him, I have everything I need."
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0: 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But as parents, we have a unique calling to build a lasting, thriving faith in our children's hearts. Hi, I'm Brett Ryan from Focus on the Family Australia. Deuteronomy chapter 6 tells us to talk about God's word in the everyday moments, at home, on the road, and along the way. 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
1: I don't know what I did before GPS navigation was invented. I'm not the best at navigating, and I remember constantly being late for meetings. I would drive round and round in circles, frustratingly lost. I was a shocker. And then my wife gave me a GPS for my birthday, and my life has never been the same. Yep, true story. But there's worse ways of being lost. You can be lost in a relationship, or you can lose your own identity in the midst of a confusing culture. And even worse is to lose your soul, to lose eternity. We try to live good lives, but we always fall far short of living God's way. But here's the good news. If you trust in Jesus, you are, though not a perfect child, perfectly His child. Are you lost in life, driving around in circles? You can never be lost when you trust in Jesus for this life and the next.
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2: 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I'm Brett Ryan for Focus on the Family Australia. 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

0: 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Hi, I'm Brett Ryan from Focus on the Family Australia. 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
1: I've got a special book at home. You see, in the 1930s, my uncle went off to war, the Spanish Civil War. And while he was there, he had his hand blown off. When he got back home, he wrote a book of poems. And the one time that I met him, the only time, he gave me a copy. And what makes the book amazing is that it's his story. There's another book. In fact, the most important book in the world, the Bible. And it tells the story of how Jesus went off to war for you and me, and of the sacrifice that he made so that we might be with him forever. And what makes it the most amazing book of all is not only that it's God's story, but that you're a big part of it. He did it for you and for me. So give thanks that you can be part of God's story today and for all eternity.
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13: 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I'm Brett Ryan for Focus on the Family Australia. 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And most importantly, you need to ensure that you model the same sort of conflict resolution with your spouse. 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

0: 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Deuteronomy chapter 6 tells us to talk about God's word in the everyday moments, at home, on the road, and along the way. 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
1: People often look at my European face and they try to put me in a box. Don't you hate it? And they ask me, where are you from? I say, Australia. But originally they ask, we like to put people in boxes, don't we? Did you know that ageism is one of those boxes? You might think that the young have a monopoly on being idiots, but that's not true. In the Bible, you can find a list of God's heroes in Hebrews chapter 11. But those heroes are also people who made their most stupid mistakes when they were fully grown and even old. It's great to know that God isn't ageist and His mercy and favour are for people of all ages. In whatever stage of life you're in and however you've stuffed things up, there's a place in God's list of heroes for anyone who turns to Him.
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2: My name's Carl Tinian and this is The Creative Word. I'm thinking about reawakening our imagination. It seems to me that we are born with a latent imagination when we're children. We pretend we're all kinds of things, from pirates to spacemen to fairies to monsters even. But at some point, we start to become sensible. I think it's around adolescence, where other people begin to say to us, you can stop being a child now, you need to think about concrete things and be realistic, only go for things that are achievable. By the time we're adults, our imagination has become atrophied. It never goes away, it just goes to sleep. We relegate it to the domain of childhood. And yet it seems to me that God intended us to have wild imaginations, to create through our minds and to imagine new ways of being, alternative realities, to come up with new inventions, to imagine other ways of doing stuff. But how do you awaken it? How do you bring something back to life that has become atrophied through lack of use? This is the great question. Where's your imagination at? Are you able to think out of the box, to not be limited to things that are possible or impossible? Are you able to conjure up new worlds and realms in your mind's eye? Are you able to create the future in your own imagination, something that is not yet? I think this is the way that we're meant to live as human beings, to be imaginative, to allow our imaginations to fly beyond the stars. This is the realm of creativity. It's not just for artists, it's for all human beings. My name's Carl Tinian, and you've been listening to The Creative Word.
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0: 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Hi, I'm Brett Ryan from Focus on the Family Australia. 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
2: 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These are all worth celebrating. So, pause and think. 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And smile at your progress. 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
3: 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I'm Brett Ryan for Focus on the Family Australia. 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

0: 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Hi, I'm Brett Ryan from Focus on the Family Australia. 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
1: Most teenagers are kind of like the weather. 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I'm Brett Ryan for Focus on the Family Australia. It's tough seeing your sweet 14-year-old suddenly start brooding around the house. 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
3: Patrick was visiting the largest slum in Africa, surrounded by devastating poverty, while listening to the beautiful singing of a church choir. In his words, it was like hearing heaven and seeing hell. Then God spoke. I'm Tanya Harris of God Conversations. Patrick says the voice was loud and clear. I remember these people. I want you to remember them. The moment Holy Spirit finished speaking, the singers switched from Swahili to English. Unbeknownst to Patrick, they'd been singing the words, "Remember me, God, remember me," over and over. That experience led Patrick to start a charity that continues to this day. Patrick's God conversation shows how God speaks to invite us into mission. God calls us to be the answer to someone else's prayer. We too are called to remember them. 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
1: Hi, I'm Gary, Senior Pastor at Northreach Baptist Church, and I want to personally invite you to join us. 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
2: There was a dude who had a bad reputation. His name was Jacob, which literally meant deceiver. He lied to his own father and stole something that was very valuable from his older brother and then ran away. Jacob betrayed his own family. And eventually, years down the track, Jacob finally decided to give up trying to do things his own way, and instead he put his trust in God. In that very moment, God changed Jacob and his future. Maybe your reputation isn't good. Maybe your name has been dragged through the mud. The good news is that God is in the business of changing reputations and changing futures. Jacob's life was changed when he put his trust in God. And if God can do it for Jacob, he can do it for you too. So what are you waiting for? Reach out to God today.
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1: Deborah was standing in church one morning when in her mind's eye she saw a vision of a large cross projected onto the crowd. Then she saw the Holy Spirit moving through the cross like dough pressed through a cookie cutter. I'm Tanya Harris of God Conversations. Deborah's vision shows how Jesus shapes our God conversations. Every word of the Holy Spirit comes through the template of the cross. As Jesus said before he left the earth, the Spirit speaks in a way that points to him, reminding us of what Jesus said and then speaking about things to come. This understanding shapes our God conversations 2,000 years later. It means that everything the Spirit says will be consistent with the teachings and actions of the living Word, Jesus. In other words, we know it's God when it sounds like Jesus. 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
5: Have you ever been hanging out with friends, having the best time, and then dread the moment when they've got to leave? 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Nobody does. 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

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But as parents, we have a unique calling to build a lasting, thriving faith in our children's hearts. Hi, I'm Brett Ryan from Focus on the Family Australia. Deuteronomy chapter 6 tells us to talk about God's word in the everyday moments, at home, on the road, and along the way. 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
1: A 9-year-old girl wrote a wonderful essay called What is a Grandparent? I'm Brett Ryan for Focus on the Family Australia, and this is what the child said. A grandparent is a person who has no children of their own. They like other people's little boys and girls. Grandparents don't have to do anything except to be there. They're old, so they don't have to play hard or run. It's enough that they drive us to the shops, where they seem to always have enough money for an ice cream. When they read to us, they don't skip or mind if it's the same old story over again. Everybody should try to have a grandparent, especially if you don't have television, because they are the only grown-ups who have time. Not only has this young author given us a marvellous picture of a loving grandparent, but she tells us in a very few short words what children are really looking for. An adult who fully recognises the finer things of life. 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
3: 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What's the Holy Spirit saying about the world? I'm Tanya Harris of God Conversations. 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It's both a challenge and a call. 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
1: Have you ever made a huge mistake? 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I wasn't allowed to pick up any of my friends. But the moment I left home, I went straight to pick up three of my best mates. That afternoon went very wrong very quickly. One of my friends let the handbrake down when we were parked on a steep hill. The car started rolling and ended up crashing into a house. I felt so ashamed that I didn't want to call my mum and ask for help. But that's what I needed. 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So no matter what you've done, what mistakes you've made, don't be too ashamed to call out to Jesus. He wants to save you. So what are you waiting for? 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
2: My name's Carl Tinian, and this is The Creative Word. I love beauty, and more than anything, I love hidden beauty. What I mean by that is looking around for the secret things in our lives, especially in nature, not immediately obvious to the naked eye. And years ago, when I was living in England, I discovered a flower called Fritillaria. It's a small flower that's often hidden in long grass. Nothing special to look at. It's purple, drooping bell shape, about the size of my thumb. You might walk past it and think nothing of it. But if you stop and bend down and look inside the petal structure and the stamen within, it is extraordinarily beautiful. A complex geometric pattern, like a chessboard that's mixed up in a kaleidoscope. You could easily miss it. I think this is one of God's principles in life. His hidden beauty around us, in nature and in people, not so obvious at first glance. But if you look carefully and take time to be curious, there is untold beauty to be discovered right under your nose. May you be open to seeing new things, to be curious to hidden beauty around you. Taking the time to smell the roses, if you like, you will notice new things that you've not seen before. And it will enrich your life and bring you joy. It's good to be alive.
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0: In the middle of our hectic schedules, it's easy to feel like we're just surviving the day. But as parents, we have a unique calling to build a lasting, thriving faith in our children's hearts. Hi, I'm Brett Ryan from Focus on the Family Australia. Deuteronomy chapter 6 tells us to talk about God's word in the everyday moments, at home, on the road, and along the way. 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
1: It's not the fights that should worry us. It's what happens when the fights are over. I'm Britt Ryan for Focus on the Family Australia. Almost all marital partners experience conflict from time to time. The important question, however, is what happens after the fight. In healthy relationships, a period of confrontation ends in forgiveness, in drawing together, in deeper respect and understanding. And sometimes, well, you may never know where it may go. But in unstable relationships, conflict is never entirely resolved. Obviously, we'd all like to avoid this outcome. It's a good idea for couples to take a closer look at themselves after a fight winds down. Are there things that you've said or done that grieved your partner? Do you need to apologise for attacking the self-worth of your spouse instead of focusing on the issues that divided you? Are there important matters that haven't yet been resolved? Set aside some time to deal with them. For more helpful advice, go to families.org.au and check us out on Facebook.
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0: In the middle of our hectic schedules, it's easy to feel like we're just surviving the day. But as parents, we have a unique calling to build a lasting, thriving faith in our children's hearts. Hi, I'm Brett Ryan from Focus on the Family Australia. Deuteronomy chapter 6 tells us to talk about God's word in the everyday moments, at home, on the road, and along the way. 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
3: Does facing change unsettle you, and do you find yourself fighting it? I'm Danny Sinnott with another Brave to Go. I think most of us naturally struggle with change. Sometimes we fear the unknown and it makes us a bit anxious. Other times the struggle is to adjust to a new kind of normal, especially when change takes us by surprise. Sometimes it's not an outcome we'd hope for, and that's unsettling too. I remember a particular point in my life where I'd experienced a number of changes within a short period of time, and my natural tendency is to try to clutch at straws because, to be honest, at that time, and sometimes even now, my fight is actually to try and control those changes. But God is showing me that change is not in my control. Change is a part of life, and there's only one thing in the whole universe that's actually stable, unshakable, and secure, and that is God. It's our hope in Jesus. Hebrews chapter 6 tells us, because God wanted to make the unchanging nature of his purpose very clear to the heirs of what was promised, he confirmed it with an oath. God did this so that by two unchangeable things, in which it is impossible for God to lie, we who have fled to take hold of the hope set before us may be greatly encouraged. We have this hope as an anchor for the soul, firm and secure. That means that because God is unchanging, Jesus has gone before us, and yet he's also right here with us into eternity. We can trust our security to him as an anchor for our souls during times of change. It also means that we can take our perspective of change to the next level. We can adjust our sails and embrace change as a new adventure. For more resources, podcasts and videos on doing life together, head on over to our website, braveenough.org.
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0: 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But as parents, we have a unique calling to build a lasting, thriving faith in our children's hearts. Hi, I'm Brett Ryan from Focus on the Family Australia. Deuteronomy chapter 6 tells us to talk about God's word in the everyday moments, at home, on the road, and along the way. 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
1: The scriptures say that everyone is made in God's image, but what does that mean? I'm Tanya Harris of God Conversations. The idea makes more sense against the backdrop of the ancient Near East world. Back then, the gods were understood to dwell in temples, and the god's image was placed inside to represent it. Priests would pray for the spirit of the god to indwell the image, and people would come and bow down to it. Now, can you see what image of God means? But here's the difference. The Creator God's temple is not a building. It's the whole world. And God's image is not a statue. It's people. We even see God breathing his spirit into them. Knowing this changes the way we see each other. Everyone is made in God's image. 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It's all-

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0: 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But as parents, we have a unique calling to build a lasting, thriving faith in our children's hearts. Hi, I'm Brett Ryan from Focus on the Family Australia. Deuteronomy chapter 6 tells us to talk about God's word in the everyday moments, at home, on the road, and along the way. 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
1: Have you ever been scared to death? Well, not literally, but scared of death? I'm Danny Sinnott with Another Brave to Go. Fear of death is really common. It might be the loss associated with it too, the process of death itself, or fear of losing our salvation. Fear of death is designed by the enemy to immobilize us. It keeps us in bondage as slaves to fear. It's true that Jesus came to earth to die for us that we might live, but also that we could be released from our slavery to fear this side of heaven so that we can love him freely and live life to the full just as he intended. In Hebrews chapter 2 verses 14 and 15 it says this, "Since the children have flesh and blood, he too shared in their humanity, so that by his death he might break the power of him who holds the power of death, that is the devil, and free those who all their lives were held in slavery by their fear of death." Here's the thing, we've been hoodwinked. The enemy would have us believe that we are slaves when the door to freedom is actually wide open. God says, "I've not given you a spirit of fear, but of love, power, and a sound mind." Fear deconstructed is nothing more than an illusion, a combination of unhelpful thoughts and physical sensations designed by the enemy as an attempt to render us powerless. But we are not. Fear is a liar. Peace is already yours. Choose to be brave enough to feel the fear and do it anyway. Confront and conquer. For more resources, podcasts, and videos on doing life together, head on over to our website, braveenough.org.

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2: When God speaks, it doesn't always feel good. The Spirit is the ultimate truth teller who speaks to clean up our hearts. I'm Tanya Harris of God Conversations. A pastor friend of mine tells of how God spoke to him in a dream. He saw a group of men dressed in white hazmat suits. They were cleaning out piles of muck from a culvert and removing it to the roadside nearby. He woke up thinking how horrid it was that everyone saw it. 2 days later, the nature of that muck became clear as several people confessed to marital affairs inside his church. God speaks to expose our sin, but it's never to condemn or belittle us. Yes, it looks horrible, but if we respond by not trying to cover it up, God can clean out our hearts and set us free. 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
1: 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I'm Brett Ryan for Focus on the Family Australia. 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

0: 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Hi, I'm Brett Ryan from Focus on the Family Australia. 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
2: God is for you. Do you believe that? I'm Danny Sinnott with another Brave to Go. It can be hard to believe that when we're wading through the tough stuff, but God never promised that life would be easy. He didn't say, follow me and all your problems will disappear in a puff of smoke. He didn't hand you a chocolate and say, have a break, have a Kit Kat, although chocolate's always a good option. Actually, Jesus was very honest when he spoke about life. He said, in this world you will have trouble, but take heart, I've overcome the world. God says, I have not given you a spirit of fear, but of love, power, and a sound mind. God is love, and if you choose to believe that God is who he says he is and cling to him, you will always find hope. God will use your greatest trials and your biggest mess for your greatest message. When I lost my firstborn baby, Jackson, it was the worst experience of my life. I wouldn't wish the loss of a child on anyone. But the number of people that I've been able to help around the world and minister to and mentor with and do life together with because of that loss has shown me that God's plan is bigger than our pain. Jackson's death wasn't in vain, and I'll see Jackson again in heaven. It's a huge honour and a blessing to be able to speak into the life of another. It brings healing, peace, and joy. In Jeremiah chapter 29, verse 11, it says, I know the plans I have for you, declares the Lord, plans to prosper you and not to harm you, plans to give you hope and a future. God is for you. Believe it. For more resources, podcasts, and videos on doing life together, head on over to our website, braveenough.org.
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0: 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But as parents, we have a unique calling to build a lasting, thriving faith in our children's hearts. Hi, I'm Brett Ryan from Focus on the Family Australia. 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
1: In the Western world today, an increasing number of people describe themselves as spiritual, but not religious. People long for purpose and connection with the spiritual realm, but they're not so keen on religion. I'm Tanya Harris of God Conversations. Oddly enough, Jesus could also be described as spiritual, not religious. Yes, he visited the synagogue and he knew the Torah scrolls, but he also clashed with the religious elite over rules and rituals. The main reason? Because they consistently placed religious practices above people. Keep the rule, but don't help someone who's in trouble. Follow the ritual, but don't serve one in need. Religious practices, whatever they are there to serve the spiritual, to love God and love people. 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

0: In the middle of our hectic schedules, it's easy to feel like we're just surviving the day. 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

Kids love attention, but more than that, kids need attention. I'm Brett Ryan for Focus on the Family Australia. When kids start acting out in order to get us to notice them, it's usually for one of two reasons. Either they want more attention than we're able to give, or they're feeling a little ignored. 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Give kids your full attention when you can, and they're less likely to act out in order to get it. For more parenting advice, go to families.org.au and check us out on Facebook.

0: 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Deuteronomy chapter 6 tells us to talk about God's word in the everyday moments, at home, on the road, and along the way. 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
1: Have you forgotten who you are? I'm Danny Sinnott with Another Brave to Go. I'm not talking in the sense of amnesia or dementia, but in forgetting the sense of authentic self, of who you really are, because you're always doing, always meeting the demands and expectations of other people, in work life, even ministry. You find that you've lost touch with the simple things. I found myself there. I remember sitting on my bed with God with some coloured pens and a big blank scrapbook, and trust me, blank scrapbook says it all. I felt so blank, but while praying, I asked God to remind me who I am, and not in the sense of who I am in Him, but in the sense of the little things that make up my uniqueness, my likes, my dislikes, my quirks, and my authentic self. I sat there for a while, and then I listened. And I started with the simple category of food. What foods do I like and dislike? I have things on there like ice cream and custard and roast lamb. And it might sound silly, but I literally went from category to category to get back in touch with who God made me to be, even down to my strengths and weaknesses and what ticks me off. In the book of Matthew chapter 7, verses 9 to 11, it says to parents, if your children ask for a loaf of bread, do you give them a stone instead? Or if they ask for fish, do you give them a snake? Of course not. So if you simple people know how to give good gifts to your children, how much more will your heavenly Father give good gifts to those who ask Him? You're a precious child of God, that's for sure. So embrace your authentic self. Be true to God, be true to your journey, and overall, be true to you. For more resources, podcasts, and videos on doing life together, head on over to our website, braveenough.org.

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0: middle of our hectic schedules, it's easy to feel like we're just surviving the day. But as parents, we have a unique calling to build a lasting, thriving faith in our children's hearts. Hi, I'm Brett Ryan from Focus on the Family Australia. 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

0: poor or rich? The answer is more difficult than you think. I'm Tanya Harris of God Conversations. We tend to assess wealth by comparing ourselves with others. We feel poor when around those with money. We feel rich when around those with less. Then we end up judging one another. The rich look down on the poor. They're lazy and apathetic. The poor look down on the rich. They're overindulgent and snobbish. Of course, in much of the West, we're rich compared to the rest of the world. Most of us have a roof over our heads, regular meals, a bank account, and access to schooling. The truth is, wealth is relative. There will always be those with more and those with less. Wisdom understands it's never about the zeros, but the level of contentment with what we have. To join the journey to hearing God's voice for yourself, subscribe to our devotional plan at godconversations.com.
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0: middle of our hectic schedules, it's easy to feel like we're just surviving the day. But as parents, we have a unique calling to build a lasting, thriving faith in our children's hearts. Hi, I'm Brett Ryan from Focus on the Family Australia. 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
3: My name's Carl Tinian and this is The Creative Word. What are your thoughts on a blank piece of paper? We use this term quite a lot to denote a fresh start or the opportunity to do new things. I guess it might mean something different to each and every one of us. Is a blank piece of paper a good thing or a bad thing? Does it mean you don't have any ideas or you don't know where to start? We all define it in a positive and in a negative way. You might say, oh, I can't think of anything. My mind's a blank. For me, a blank piece of paper is the most beautiful thing ever. It means that I can create something without any kind of restraint or boundaries that limit what can and can't happen. I want you to think about your own dreams and the possibilities that revolve around your own life. Maybe God wants to give you a blank piece of paper in order that you might create with him. After all, he is the source of creativity and all original thought. Quite often, we only attempt what we think is possible or what we think can be achieved with the resources that we have available at our hands. So don't be afraid when you find yourself in a situation where nothing has happened, nothing is set, nothing is predetermined. Perhaps it is an opportunity for innovation to occur. So dream, think big, think out of the box, and go even further than creating upon a blank piece of paper. Draw past the paper. Draw all over the table, all over the wall, in fact. There are no boundaries when we co-create with God. My name's Carl Tinian, and you have been listening to The Creative Word.
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0: can be so fun, hanging out, laughing till your ribs hurt, sharing your heart, being heard and not judged. When I was in high school, I had some really fun friends, and at times they were the naughty ones. They would say and do things that I normally wouldn't at first. But over time, I found myself becoming more and more like them. I ended up with a cuss-filled mouth that took a few years to tame down. In the Bible, it says, "Do not be misled. Bad company corrupts good character." Think about it, it's true. You just have to watch TV to see how the media influences and changes the world. Who influences you? Who do you influence? Are you keeping good company? And are you creating it? 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
3: Before Jesus came, many prophesied a Messiah to come. Jesus' birth fulfilled the promises, but not in a way people expected. I'm Tanya Harris of God Conversations. Ancient prophecies hinted at a suffering servant, but people still expected a warrior on a white horse. They anticipated a new law, but in a way that heightened the rules, not completed them. They pointed to a victorious leader, but not one washing people's feet. They anticipated a king to overthrow Caesar, but not one wearing a crown of thorns. With no tangible throne, territory, or wealth, the idea of Jesus' kingdom was flipped on its head. Jesus fulfilled promises, but he was also a shock. No wonder people rejected him. Jesus' way doesn't point to what we want, but to what we need. To join the journey of hearing the voice of God for yourself, subscribe to our devotional plan at godconversations.com.
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0: Forgiveness is perhaps one of the greatest remedies for pain known to man, and yet many people avoid it. Forgiveness is about letting go of our anger towards someone who has hurt us. It doesn't excuse a wrong that's been done, and it may not return everything to the way it was before, but what it will do is release your heart from resentment that often comes with emotional pain. Far too many people will hold on to a grudge and suffer further emotional, spiritual, and even physical harm as a result. The better choice is to forgive, and that's often a process of letting go. Letting go of anger, letting go of bitterness, and letting go of judgment on someone else. The more we forgive, the more healing we experience. Maybe you're feeling a wound from somebody today, and you're struggling to forgive. If so, remember the words of psychologist Arch Hart. Forgiveness is surrendering my right to hurt you for hurting me. This is Brett Ryan with Focus on the Family, Australia.
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Hi, I'm Brett Ryan from Focus on the Family Australia. Deuteronomy chapter 6 tells us to talk about God's word in the everyday moments, at home, on the road, and along the way. 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
1: Have you ever looked at yourself in a photo and cringed, or seen yourself in a video and thought, yes, do I really look that bad? Other people don't seem to have a problem with how you look, but somehow you always do. And it's not just you, by the way, we all do it. Today we're going to discover how you and I can be truly happy with who we are. Hi, I'm Bernie Diamond, and thank you so much for joining me again on Christianity Works. Today, we're heading into a message called Becoming Who God Made You To Be, because not only did He choose everything about you, how you look, your nature, your abilities, and your limitations, but He crafted every day of your life to be a perfect fit with who He made you to be. As I look around at people, big, small, black, white, young, old, what I see is an awful lot of people who aren't happy with their lot in life. And as you talk to them, what it often comes down to is not so much that we're not happy with our lot and the things that are going on, although that's sometimes part of it, but something much deeper is going on, because more often than not, they're not happy with who they are. In our last program, we chatted about the fact that often that's because we feel we don't measure up to what the world expects of us. But today, I'd like to go even deeper than that again. Let me ask you, forgetting everything that goes on around you, when you're alone in a quiet room, completely alone, do you like who you are? Are you excited about you and your potential? Do you enjoy your own company? Or are you one of these people who can't stand to see themselves in a photograph or in a mirror? Every now and then, I think to myself, it's time to get right in your face about something, and today is one of those days. I mean, I don't mean to shove anything down anyone's throat. That's never my intention. But I don't know, I just feel that today it's time to really challenge you about how you see yourself. I'm someone who for many, many years, in fact for the first 36 years of my life, appeared to be so confident on the outside. I have to tell you, everyone who ever met me thought to themselves, this guy is so confident. But on the inside, which after all is where we live and where we feel and where we laugh and where we cry, I wasn't happy with who I was. People would never have guessed it, because in my confidence I used to roll over the top of them. I'm not talking about the things that we do, but who we actually are. As a woman by the name of Joyce Meyer says, it's not our do that I'm talking about, but our who. I didn't like my who. I didn't like myself. And you know, the more I tried to pump myself up in my own eyes and the eyes of others, somehow the lower it felt like I was sinking in my own estimation. Does that make sense? But the very day, the very instant that I gave my life to Jesus back in 1995, from that moment onward, I knew I was okay. I thought a lot about this, and I thought, why did it happen like that? It's one of those things that changed in me in an instant. Why? Because this is such a deep thing. My own self-image had been plaguing me for years and years. How could it change in an instant? So far as I can see, there's only one answer, because on that day I felt accepted and I felt loved in a whole new way, at a whole different level. Different people believe in different things. So whatever you believe in, let me ask you, does your belief system, does your faith, whatever that is, make you feel loved and accepted? Does it bring healing to that deep nagging suspicion that you're just not good enough?

to perfect overnight. And all my faults and all my failures and all my weaknesses didn't disappear in an instant. That's just not how it works. Sometimes I make mistakes. I don't like that, but I do. So I get up and I learn and I work on my weaknesses, but fundamentally, these days, I'm really happy with who I am and indeed with who I'm not. So change in me didn't happen overnight, but the thing that did happen is that I knew that God had accepted me just as I was, and that even though I could see all of the things I'd done wrong, that I was completely forgiven. He came to me and said, "Now that you have a new beginning, let me help you change." See, that's the thing. I thought, well, if that's how God sees me, if he sees me through eyes of potential, maybe it's time for me to see myself that way as well. Now, still today, there are some things that I'm really good at and others that I'm, well, you know, not so good at, and I probably never will be. Some of the things that come naturally to you, I'll never be able to do. But it's unconditional love that brought me to this point, and with all my heart, I am now delighted to be who I am. I often say to my wife, Jackie, I'm glad I'm me. I never want to be anyone else. Hey, after all those years of struggling with my own self-image, can I tell you something? That is just one of the biggest gifts from God, because I never liked myself before. Let me get in your face and ask you a question. Is it time for you to ask yourself, do I see myself the way God sees me? Do I love me in the right way? Not proud or arrogant, but in a humble delight in who God made me to be. Because I tell you what, God loves you the way he made you. Because how can you and I possibly ever be the me we were meant to be and live the life we were created to live and fulfill the destiny that God has set forth for our lives if we don't even like who we are? When we compare ourselves to other people and think, wow, I wish I was like him, I wish I was like her, we're completely missing the point, completely. I'll never be a basketball player because I'm too short. I'll never be a surgeon because I don't have the skill in my hands. I'll never be a pop star because I can't sing very well. But what I can be is the best me that I can possibly be. And what you can be is the best you you can possibly be. No one can be as good as you as you are. And you know something? All that's fine with me. I'm happy not to be you. I'm delighted to be me. And the reason it's fine with me is that I was handcrafted by God. And the love that he's shown me is the unconditional love of Jesus. Jesus, his one and only son, who died so that I might be forgiven. Who died so that you might be forgiven. We can't truly be happy with who we are until we know beyond any shadow of any doubt that Jesus died to pay the price for all of our shortcomings and failings, our sin. And because that price is fully paid, we can now stand before God completely forgiven, completely whole, completely loved. And if you've ever stood in that place with your faith in Jesus, Jesus alone, you will know that the acceptance of God is what makes your life whole. The love and the acceptance of God is what sets us free to see ourselves through his eyes. I'm Bernie Diamond, and you're listening to Christianity Works. The Word of God is alive and active, amen, with the power to transform your life, to help you be all that God made you to be. 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And as a bonus, we'll also send you a free copy of my ebook, How Can I Hear God Speak to Me? My prayer is that your heart will be touched and transformed as you draw ever closer to Jesus through the power of his word. Again, that web address is freshdevotional.org. There is indeed great power in the Word of God to transform our lives. So let's head right back in to see what else he has for us today. I think we all have a sense of wanting to fulfill our destiny, doing the things we're meant to do, achieve.

achieving the things we're meant to achieve and being the person we're meant to be. But the more I talk to people, the more I discover how many aren't happy with who they are. I spent a good many years of my life comparing myself with other people. Here's how it goes. Here's what we do when we compare ourselves with other people. All we see are their good points. Oh, he's so athletic and good-looking. She's really intelligent and caring. Oh, he's so perceptive about people. Boy, they've got such great hand-eye coordination. That couple over there, everyone seems to like them. He's such a good cook. She has her house so tidy. They all have such well-behaved kids. Do you see what's going on right there? We construct some superhuman reality, which is a pastiche of the very best points of everyone we know. And then we don't live up to that unreality. And all of a sudden, we come to the conclusion that, I'm just a failure. Never mind that everybody we know is good at some things and not at others. Never mind that each one of those people has weaknesses as well as strengths. See, we tend to construct this unrealistic image of who we should be, and then we spend a lifetime, fueled, by the way, by the advertising industry, with all these images of success. We spend a lifetime trying to live up to something that no one could ever live up to. Hello? The grass is always greener on the other side of the fence. The family next door always seems more perfect compared to our family. That job that your friend has, that's the perfect job. Oh, look at mine. I'll never have a job like that. I'll never have a husband as good as hers or a wife as good as his. My children will never grow up to be like their kids. My house will never look as nice as their... Are you getting the picture here? Do you see what we do? I wonder if we did a stock take of our strengths and weaknesses. Maybe just sit down with a few people who really know us well, whether we would look at that and go, that's not a bad plus and minus ledger, you know. Okay, there are some things in there that I'm not very good at, but actually, there's a thing or two there. Look, that's really my gig. That's my shtick. That's what I can do better than anyone else. The Apostle Paul in Romans chapter 12, verses 3 to 8, wrote this. This is what he said. By the grace given to me, let me say this to you. Don't think of yourself more highly than you should, but instead look at yourself with sober judgment in accordance with the measure of faith that God's given you. Just as each one of us has a body with many members, these members don't all have the same function. And so in Jesus, we who are many form the one body and each member belongs to the other. We actually have different gifts according to the grace given to us. See, if your gift is prophesying, then do that in proportion with your faith, the faith that God's given you. If your gift is in serving, then for goodness sake, go on and serve. If your gift is teaching, well, go and teach. If your gift is encouragement, then go encourage people. If it's contributing to the needs of others, then for goodness sake, give generously. And if it's leadership, then lead diligently. And if it's showing mercy, then go do that cheerfully. Isn't that beautiful? I love this passage. I come back to it often because what it says is, look, you can go and think of yourselves either too highly or, in fact, too lowly. There's nothing worse than when we see someone who aspires to do something or to be someone and you look at them and you think, that's just not them. If you could see me, I'm 5'9½", 174 centimetres if you think in metric terms. I may want to be a basketball player. I don't. But if I did, I could never be a basketball player. And you know why? I'm just too short. It doesn't matter how much I hope I could be a great basketball player. When you're up against a 6.5 to 7 foot basketball player, you just can't win. It's so sad to see people aspiring to be something or to be someone they can never be. To want to do things that they can never do. People who want to be leaders, even though they were never cut out to be a leader. People who want to be singers when they can't sing to save themselves. Have you ever watched one of those talent shows, the auditions on television, and someone comes out to sing and they think that they're brilliant, but in fact they're terrible? Oh, it's so embarrassing. It's painful. They look so foolish. The Apostle Paul here is saying the body has many members and each one belongs to all the others. When we get comfortable with our strengths and our weaknesses, with who we are and who we are not, with the idea that we're all meant to be different and complementary. That's the way it's meant to work. Hey, it's such an exciting thing because you know what? We're not threatened anymore. We're not touchy anymore. We can just relax. We can enjoy the things that we're good at
and let other people do the things that we're not so good at. And the very clear message in this is this: do what you were made to do. Discover your gift, your unique talent and ability, that thing that you're good at, that thing that you really enjoy doing. And for Pete's sake, please get on and do that. Get on and be you. Go and do that one thing that you're good at, because that's what it means to fulfill your destiny. Right there, that's it. Now, there are always going to be some things in our lives we have to do that we don't much enjoy. I'm not an accountant, but I had to do some financial management in the organization that I work in. Now, we're talking about all this stuff. Maybe you're a young mother and you're thinking, but Bernie, what I really enjoy being is a mum, just seeing my kids grow up, that's all. As though that's not one of the most important things on the planet. Well, Bernie, you know, I'm only an accountant. What? That's fabulous. I could never be an accountant. We need accountants. When we pick something up and we put it in God's hands, when we're being the me we were meant to be, it is just the most awesome thing. And so many people spend their lives doing jobs, aspiring to things they can't ever do or be. I'm not saying set low standards. I'm not saying don't aim high. I'm someone who always aims high, always thinks big. But you know, I don't think big about becoming a basketball player. What I think big about is doing the things that God made me to do. And when we persist and get good at them, it's so wonderful to be the me we were meant to be. Not someone else's me, but my me, your me. I'm Bernie Diamond, and you're listening to Christianity Works. Hey, life can be hard work some days, and as that daily grind just kind of grinds away at us, it's easy to forget that Jesus died and rose again to give us victory over our sin, over our circumstances. Victory. That's why every video message that we produce here at Christianity Works is available on our YouTube channel. 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It's simply amazing how powerfully the Spirit of God can move through even just a short video message. I guess we shouldn't be surprised. After all, the Word of God is alive and active. Amen. So I'd love to encourage you too to live your life in victory. Again, the web address of our YouTube channel is christianityworks.tv. Now let's head straight back into the Word of God, because honestly, He's always up to something good in our lives. Survey after survey tells us that 75% of people don't enjoy their work. I wonder how many of those are trying to do a job that they were just never cut out to do. It's just not them, and it's never going to be them. And yet it's not all that hard to see how different we each are. A child at school who's good at creative writing but terrible at mathematics. So what do? Well, we make them work harder at their mathematics, of course, instead of encouraging them to go with the creative writing thing that they're good at. Of course, we all have to do a few things in life that we're not good at from time to time, but if we end up majoring in those things, it's a disaster. When I left school, I was accepted into a medicine degree to become a doctor. God, I would have made a terrible doctor, and a law degree, and the same with being a lawyer, because the law is all about detail, and I just don't enjoy detail. So pardon me for saying so, but blind Freddy can see that we've all been made differently. I think it was Oscar Wilde who said, "Be yourself because everyone else is already taken." It's a pretty good thought. Okay, baby is born, right? What does it grow up to be? It grows into who it already is. Let me explain. A little baby gets born, it can't even go to the toilet on its own. It can't feed itself, it can't protect itself, it can't walk. In fact, it can't do anything pretty much except eat, sleep, scream, and dirty its nappy. So is it any less human than you or me? Well, of course not. This little bubs is just at an early stage of life, and just like we all did, it goes through all the next stages. It begins to recognize and smile at its parents, and then the psyche develops and it grows an awareness, and it starts crawling and walking and running and becomes a toddler and goes to school and becomes a teenager and then becomes an adult. It's a whole natural progression.
What is it that influences who that little baby becomes when it grows up? Well, two things primarily. Firstly, its natural disposition, its abilities, who God made that child to be. And secondly, the things that happen to it along the way. Now, some of those things along the way are positive. Some of those things, like the good parents who love you and the good teachers at school, those things develop the child's natural abilities. But some of the things that happen rob the person, rob the child, give it a wrong impression of itself. You see, bad things will always happen to good people. They do. They always have and they always will. But if we know who we are, if we let God into our lives to be with us, to develop us, to care for us, to nurture us, those bad things, instead of robbing us, end up enhancing our characters. The negatives get turned into positives. The problem is that so many people never get with God's plan for who they are. For years, I tried to be all things to all people. I set myself up to be this, and I set myself up to be that, because I thought it would make me look important and good. It wasn't until I got with God's plan and started seeing myself the way He sees me that I really started becoming the me I was meant to be. God made me to be doing what I'm doing right now, spending this time with you. I am never as happy and as fulfilled as when I'm sitting here with you. A friend of mine, a pastor, once said to me, "Oh, you know, Bernie, you need to become more pastoral than what you are. In other words, you should be around lots more people, and you should do this, and you should do that, and you should be this." Now, look, I love people, but think about this. Much of what I do is I prepare these radio programs alone, and then I come into the studio basically alone. Okay, millions of people are listening around the world, but they're not in this room with me right now. If God made me to be someone who was pastoral, who needed to be around a lot of people, don't you think I'd get awfully lonely doing what I do? But He didn't, so I don't. Who are you? Who did God make you to be? Maybe you're just one of those people who loves entertaining and having a house full of people over all the time. That's a gift. Go and be that person. Go and grow into that. Go and love it and enjoy it and be the person who God meant you to be. Maybe you're a quiet backroom kind of person who does things, bookkeeping or cleaning or cooking. And you know, when you're doing those things, you feel so fulfilled. Can I tell you something? Go for it. If that's what God made you to be, don't compare yourself with other people. Grow in that. Develop that. Be delighted with the gift that God gave you and how He made you. When we start comparing ourselves with other people, we end up aspiring to be someone who we aren't, who we were never made to be, and come on, that's just plain crazy. I'm excited about who God's made me to be, and I focus on the things I'm really good at, try to grow in those areas where I'm still maybe a little bit immature, and leave the stuff that I'm not good at to other people. People actually love doing those things because, shazam, they're good at them. It's not really that complicated, is it? Paul writes in Ephesians chapter 2, verse 10, that we are God's workmanship, created in Christ Jesus to do the good things that God prepared beforehand for us to walk into. That's exactly what God's word says, to do the things that God prepared for you, not the stuff He prepared for other people that He wants them to do. God knows who you are. He made you. He made me to be the me that we were meant to be. Right now in this instant, His heart and His eyes are on you and me. And He knows who He made us to be, and He is delighting in us. Come on, wake up. It is time to stop trying to be someone else. It is time to stop trying to squeeze yourself into the world's mold, into a shape that doesn't fit for you, into something that ultimately becomes a distressing straitjacket and has us all bent out of shape. God wants each one of us to be the person He made us to be. I'm so excited by this because God has a plan. He has a plan for me. He has a plan for you, and we only discover who we're meant to be. It only happens when we get right up close to Him, when we have a relationship with Him through Jesus Christ. Jesus said, "I am the vine, you are the branches. Apart from me, you can do nothing." And you know something? You're going to grow different fruit to me because that's how Jesus made you, and that's how Jesus made me. And if you want to grow fruit that you are meant to grow in your life, you need to get right up close to Jesus. His word
and his Spirit in a rich and dynamic relationship that's so wondrous and so huge and so safe and so secure and at the same time exciting, then and only then can we become the me that we were meant to be. Then and only then will we discover the things that we were meant to do. Then and only then will we begin to live out the destiny that God has for our lives, you and me. Passion here at Christianity Works is to see your life powerfully transformed as you draw ever closer to Jesus in a rich, dynamic relationship with Him. 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I'm Bernie Diamond, and I'll catch you again same time next week with another message of God's love, God's grace, and God's power for each one of us in Jesus Christ.

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3: Have you ever had great expectations only to be let down? I'm Danny Sinnott with Another Brave to Go. In many situations, expectations can propel us towards hope and give us a sense of excitement and security. And the Bible tells us to embrace hope expectantly. But the biggest disappointments in our lives are often the result of misplaced expectations. This is especially true when it comes to our relationships with others. Like sorting out the important stuff in your first year of marriage, like which way the toilet roll should hang. Well, that's if the new roll even makes it onto the holder. Can you relate to that? Are you the only one that seems to know how to change it? Seriously though, expectations can be a much more complicated operation than the toilet roll, especially when we have expectations of us that we don't feel that we're able to fulfill. And it's extra tricky when these expectations are driven by deep inner needs or brokenness. We can be left feeling pressured, guilty, stressed, inadequate, and angry. The truth is, no human being can meet all of our needs, but God can, and He's willing. Often when conflict arises, it's because our needs and expectations haven't been expressed, just assumed and expected. So talk. Openly discuss your needs and work together for a solution that's comfortable for everyone, and let God take care of you. For more resources, podcasts and videos on Doing Life Together, head on over to our website, braveenough.org.
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2: Long ago, the prophet Isaiah spoke of God's vision for a world in which nations would turn their swords into plows rather than train for war. But what does that mean for us? I'm Tanya Harris of God Conversations. God's vision for peace is powerful. The United Nations says that if every nation surrendered just 3% of their defence budget, we'd bring global hunger to an end. Even though most of us are not in a position to make those decisions, we can play our part in the spheres we're responsible for. I can turn my sword into a plough in my family. I can make peace with the bully at my workplace. I can refuse to fight the enemy in my community and meet their need instead. Blessed are the peacemakers, Jesus said. God's vision for peace starts with us. 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

hectic schedules, it's easy to feel like we're just surviving the day. But as parents, we have a unique calling to build a lasting, thriving faith in our children's hearts. Hi, I'm Brett Ryan from Focus on the Family Australia. Deuteronomy chapter 6 tells us to talk about God's word in the everyday moments, at home, on the road, and along the way. We want to help you turn everyday car rides, meal times, and bedtimes into transformative faith conversations.